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2: WKKW. Hi, this is Mike Terry from the Grand Ole Opry, and we pay tribute to Don Williams this Wednesday night. Come join us. Now, back to your Wednesday night Grand Ole Opry guest announcer. Here's Steve Harmon and Country Gold.

Wednesday night at the Grand Ole Opry, Don Williams Night, hosted by, well, me, Steve Harmon, with Keith Urban, Trisha Yearwood, Rodney Crowell. Word is, the Opry makes this a really fun night for me, too. Watching is great, but I'm going to have to work a little bit. I mean, Keith Urban, Rodney Crowell, Trisha Yearwood singing Don Williams tunes. Come on, how cool is that? Coming up, story time with Josh Turner. And trust me, this is a good one.

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John Michael Montgomery on Country Gold, Life's a Dance. I'm Steve Harmon. 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
2: 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Hi, this is Mike Terry from the Grand Ole Opry, and we pay tribute to Don Williams this Wednesday night. Come join us. Now, back to your Wednesday night Grand Ole Opry guest announcer. Here's Steve Harmon and Country Gold.

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2: And I'm back on this June weekend, another hour of the music you love. 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But first, tell us about the hits you want to hear at 855-958-3774. 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

0: Kenny Chesney, she thinks my tractor's sexy, written by Jim Collins, and our country music hall of famer Paul Overstreet, who might be on this show in a couple of weeks. We're getting close to a date. She thinks my tractor's sexy. Okay, this is a rare moment. Coming up on the show, Leroy Parnell has a story behind a song you hear us play all the time, and here's the hint.
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Terry from the Grand Ole Opry, and we pay tribute to Don Williams this Wednesday night. Come join us. Now, back to your Wednesday night Grand Ole Opry guest announcer. Here's Steve Harmon and Country Gold.

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1: Colin Ray with Leroy Parnell's That's My Story, and I'm sticking to it on Country Gold. I'm Steve Harmon. Here's Leroy with his own tune, My Heart's Desire.

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Hi, this is Mike Terry from the Grand Ole Opry, and we pay tribute to Don Williams this Wednesday night. 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

0: Glenn Flack spent three straight weeks at number one. Summer's coming on Country Gold. I'm Steve Harmon. Thanks for hanging out with us this weekend. Special thanks to my buddy Leroy Parnell for coming on. Clay Walker and Josh Turner for their CMA Fest stories. Maybe I'll see you Wednesday night at the Grand Ole Opry for Don Williams Night. I'll be back next week with James Otto and Restless Heart. Country Gold, produced in Nashville by Alexis Aiken for Westwood One. See you next week.
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0: 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Here we
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97.9 WKKW and Timber Rock Amphitheater are bringing you some of the hottest concerts for 2026. The Timber Rock Amphitheater in Farmington, Pennsylvania is bringing to town Brantley Gilbert, Friday, June 19th. 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

0: Here's what's happening this week on WKKW. Here we
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1: Well, the Mountaineers are off to Omaha in the College World Series after sweeping the Cal Poly Mustangs at Kendrick Family Ballpark over the weekend. The Golden Blue earned that historic win after a storm delay on the arm of reliever Ben McDougal, coach Steve Sabins.
2: For Ben McDougal to send us to Omaha is a movie script. So I'm excited for everybody, excited for the kids. And the reason that we're in the position that we're in, because the kids love each other. They love baseball. They love working. They like getting better.
1: Now, the Mountaineers face Troy in the College World Series. That play begins on Friday. That weather delay produced high winds and heavy rains that displaced a large tent on Randy's Ridge. A fan, Justin Sechrist, was in that tent and had high praise for a police, fire, and EMTs that responded.
3: I can't talk enough about the EMS crew and the firefighters and everything here. They did absolutely a great job. We were in a downpour, and everyone was just worried about who was hurt the worst, and it was just amazing. It was Mountaineer storm.
1: Now, that brief storm swept the hillside just before 4 in the afternoon. Incoming delegate from District 71, Laura Kimball's, filed a formal election contest following a recount affirming her 6-vote loss to challenger Tim McNeely. Now, Kimball says there were very serious voting irregularities that have led to significant discrepancies in certain districts. At least one person suffered serious injuries in a fire in the 400 block of Lanham Lane in Fairmont overnight. That fire was reported just before 10, a resident was flown to the West Penn Burn Center. The cause remains under investigation. Registration period for the 6th annual Titan Roofing Veteran Roof Giveaway opens today. 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I'm Mike Nolting. Good morning.
0: 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Mostly sunny today, high of 88. Mostly cloudy tonight, low 65. A mix of clouds and sun tomorrow, high 86. It's currently 61 at the WKKW.

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1: Tonight, just in time for National Karen Day, it's a Nat Geo special.
2: I need your name!
1: Karens in the Wild.
2: I said no cilantro! How hard is that? Do you not understand me?
3: I am sorry, ma'am.
1: Often spotted deep in suburbia near fast food counters and school pickup lines, the fascinating creature known as the Karen is easily identified by her remarkable ability to detect inconvenience near anywhere she roams.
4: Ma'am! Why are you screaming like that?
2: Ma'am!
4: Hello?
2: I'm your manager on the phone.
1: Yes, there she is. Did you hear it? The mating call of the Karen. She demanded to speak to a manager in the hopes of attracting other Karens from neighboring territories. But wait, here's another one at Starbucks.
2: My name is spelled S-A-R-A-H, Sarah, with an H.
1: Observe as this one displays her uncanny ability to find something to get upset about.
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1: But be warned that when threatened, the Karen may inflate her chest and enter a defensive frenzy. Join us for 3 full hours of Karens in the Wild, tonight only on Nat Geo, the home of the world's most unnecessary predators.
4: Stop harassing me.
3: I'm just trying
4: to... I'm going to call the police.
3: You have your purse.
4: What are you talking about? Mind your own business.
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1: So apparently the whole Karen phenomenon is the sum of three things, a combination of three things. Back in 2014, on the website Reddit, right, they had a subreddit that was called "I'd Like to Speak to the Manager."
2: Okay,
1: and it was stories about people who had seen people demanding to speak to the manager,
2: especially over stupid, trivial things.
1: Yeah,
2: right?
1: Normally some imagined slight.
2: Yeah,
1: and so you had that one. That's the first piece of the Karen puzzle.
2: Okay,
1: the second piece happened 4 years later in 2018. Again on Reddit. A man created a subreddit chronicling the antics of his crazy ex-wife, Karen.
2: Oh.
1: All right? That got morphed into the other subreddit, "I'd Like to Speak to the Manager." So now you have Karen, and now you have "I'd Like to Speak to the Manager." That's how those two came together. But it didn't have, there wasn't a face to go to the Karen Frankenstein monster.
2: Right.
1: So enter Kate Goslin. Kate Goslin of John and Kate Plus 8.
2: That's what I thought.
1: Became the face of Karen.
2: Even though her name is not Karen.
1: Her name is not Karen, but her behavior is apparently very Karen-esque. And so she became the face to this whole Karen phenomenon, where the blonde hair with the oblong bob, the very severe, short-haired look, very impertinent. You know?
2: Yeah.
1: And she became the face. So now they had all three. It was a perfect storm. Mm-hmm. And it all came together to form a Karen of who we celebrate.
2: Epic proportions.
1: Today, I guess. Today is maybe a celebration would be the wrong word.
2: See, the first time I remember, I thought the woman's name was Karen. It was like at a Publix grocery store, and this woman was mad, and it was around COVID time, I feel like, and she was mad because of something, I don't know, and she had to speak to the manager, and her name was Karen,
1: right?
2: And that was the first Karen sighting that I remember.
1: She can thank Reddit and Kate Goslin for being entered into that club. And so the Karen stereotype, now this is apparently, if you want to know what a Karen is, you've heard the term, but this apparently is the definition. All right. I'm not making this up. This is what we got. Karen is white. Mm-hmm. All right. Middle America. Mm-hmm. Protestant.
2: Okay.
1: Middle or upper middle class. Obviously female. Who believes in Jesus and pseudoscience, which is anti-science, basically.
2: Okay.
1: And both with the same enthusiasm, apparently. Once again, this is the textbook definition. Karen writes divisive posts on social media. Mm-hmm. She's an anti-vaxxer.
2: Oh, okay.
1: And above all else, looks down on or despises immigrants and people of color. And demands her privilege be upheld in all circumstances. Bonus points if she has a Costco card or more than three kids. That's the
2: bonus point.
1: That is the textbook definition that we have for a Karen.
0: Coming up next on the show.
1: So now that we know what we're working with here, where it came from, how we got the definition, what the definition actually is, and you've maybe seen one of these wild animals out in the general public doing their thing. Have you ever seen one? I don't know that I've ever actually seen one in action. I've seen one appearance-wise, but I don't know that I've ever seen one actually do their thing. I see that on social media a lot, but I don't know personally if I've ever seen that.
2: So we have a Karen very close to the family.
1: Oh, okay. So you've seen
2: it. And so I've actually seen it in action before it was a thing.
1: You're like Jane Goodall.
2: The ironic part is, her name's actually Karen.
1: Oh, that's perfect.
2: Oh, yeah.
1: All right. Have you seen a Karen in action in the wild? Sitting at studio on text line 888-381-WKKW.
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1: So Gen Z recognizes Karen as the female protagonist in businesses and in other areas where they are imagine that they're being slighted. However, they also want to include a male equivalent.
2: Yeah, didn't we? Wasn't it a Kevin?
1: No, that's the millennials. Gen Z, their top pick for a male Karen is David. That's what they went with.
2: Okay.
1: David.
2: A David.
1: Yeah.
2: All right. There's a lot of Davids, though. I feel like you have to find something that is not that popular. Like, you can't call him like John. Can't be a John, because there's a lot of Johns.
1: David's a pretty common name.
2: Yeah, and I don't think Karen is that common, and that's why, I don't know. Am I wrong?
1: The millennials use Ken and Kevin.
2: Mm-hmm.
1: Ken or Kevin is the male equivalent of a Karen.
2: Okay.
1: If you look at some older generations, actually older millennials, and into Gen X, Terry is the male equivalent.
2: We have a Terry that works here.
1: Yeah, well, apparently, I don't know, once again, it's hard to tell how these names come about.
2: Right.
1: How they stick like this. Karen has stuck.
2: Oh, yeah.
1: For years. These, not as much, because usually when you hear about this kind of a scenario, it's usually... they call that person a Karen, even if it's a guy, because they're not aware that David or Kevin or Ken or Terry or Chad is another. Now, here's the thing about Chad. Chad has to be more of a hyper masculine, more of a dominant persona, like he puffs his chest out.
2: Right.
1: And like he's spoiling for a fight. He's like, yeah, see, Chad.
2: He talks like that.
1: He does.
2: Yeah, see?
1: So that's a Chad.
2: That's all I can say in that accent, I think.
1: Yeah, that's all I can do as well. So that's what you got if you're looking at the guys.
2: Well, so the first incident when I realized that our Karen was a Karen, she was shopping for shoes.
1: Yeah.
2: Now, our Karen's a very small Karen. She is,
1: she's not physically foreboding.
2: No. But she's also, literally, she's like less than 5 foot tall, less than 100 pounds. So come on.
1: Wow.
2: You know, she's just a very petite lady.
1: She's a little thing.
2: Her shoes, she wears, sometimes she shops in the children's section. Sometimes she can find shoes that fit her, but they're very small.
1: Mm-hmm.
2: Okay. They're like almost in between the toddler and the adult stage of shoes. Okay. And she went off on these people that did not have the size shoes that she needed. We were at the store. It was unhinged.
1: Mm-hmm.
2: I had never seen. You know, like I've been out before, and I've been with people that have come up against the clerk and yelled at them or whatever for something that's stupid that they can't do anything about, but you know, makes them feel better to get it off their chest. No, this poor woman went home and cried. She went home and thought about it.
1: Do you think that's a Napoleon complex with her because she's so small?
2: It's possible.
1: Because who would be intimidated by someone who's that tiny?
2: What's like a Chihuahua?
1: That's what I'm saying.
2: Yeah.
1: No one's intimidated by a Chihuahua as much as they'd like for you to be intimidated.
2: Oh, but they want you to be, yes.
1: That's, of course they do.
2: They're all bark, no bite.
1: But as the great philosopher Mick Jagger once said, you can't always get what you want.
2: Yeah, that's true.
1: You know, country music fans... have a male Karen. They call him a Wallen.
2: Yeah, a little Morgan Wallen. Ooh, everybody's going to be talking about him today. He threw that piano last week, and then he came out and he was like, look, I didn't cancel Pittsburgh on Saturday night because of the piano situation.
1: Oh, it didn't have anything to do with it?
2: No.
1: He just didn't want to get wet.
2: Well, I mean, you know, at the time, there were strong winds. There were strong thunderstorms. We had the tent incident at the baseball game on Saturday. So I think, first of all, I just think they called that too early.
1: Yeah.
2: But I think they could have waited another hour or two. I think people would have been okay if the concert had been delayed for an hour or two and they still had the concert because the weather passed. But they didn't know at the time and they had

0: make a decision, and they were like, all right, cancel it.
1: Do you think it's fair the country music fans now call a male Karen a Wallen?
0: No, I don't know if he embraces that as much as you want him to.
1: I don't know that he does much embracing.
0: Yeah.
1: Unless he's going to give you a bear hug trying to choke you out.
0: Yeah, that's possible. I do love me some Morgan Wallen, though. He brought Kurt Angle out on Saturday night or
1: no
0: Friday night.
1: Way.
0: Oh, yeah.
1: Who's that?
0: Shut up. I want to slap you so much sometimes.
1: Well,
0: you
1: glad,
0: know exactly
1: I'm glad
0: Kurt
1: people
0: Angle
1: love Kurt Angle.
0: Yeah.
1: Sarah on the CityNet City Lines, you've encountered a Karen in your travels there?
2: She was, it was pretty much, it wasn't blood chilling.
1: Yeah.
2: But it sounds like one of those B-rated horror movie screams.
1: Yeah.
2: Because the manager wouldn't let her use coupons for a match price.
1: Okay. All right. So she's screaming. And then, so what else was she saying? Anything?
0: I assume the coupons had nothing to do with the store she was at or something.
1: Maybe, possible. I mean, was she, other than screaming, was she saying anything?
3: Your website says that you match the price. I have these coupons and you're telling me you're not going to match the price. They're still acceptable.
2: And she eventually got a ban from the store because she went and kept throwing a fit.
1: Oh, I see.
0: Well, now she doesn't have to worry about him matching the price. She will not be there.
1: That's true. She can't use the coupons anymore.
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1: Got that location.
0: Now she's real mad.
1: All right, so you finally got your husband to cook. Should you be honest about how bad it is? We'll ask Alex coming up next.
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1: For the first time in history, the Mountaineers are headed to the College World Series in Omaha, Nebraska. WVU dispatched Cal Poly 17-1 in Game 2 of a three-game series. Coach Steve Sabins are now focusing on preparations to take on Troy.
2: I think the excitement level is at all-time high, but I do believe that they're in it for the right reasons, and that's probably why we're winning a lot of games.
1: A play begins Friday at Charles Schwab Field in Omaha. At least five people were transported following a storm that rolled through during the game. Now, owner of Titan Roofing, James Sanders, was in the large tent when the wind moved it off the hillside.
3: And honestly, there was one guy, he's about 6'6", his name's Jaeger, and if it wasn't for him, the poles would have probably decapitated me and maybe took her out too, because he got a separated shoulder in a deal. We think he's at the hospital right now, but that's what Mountaineers do, they protect each other.
1: You can read more at WVMetroNews.com. Mon County Sheriff Todd Forbes says the person shot at the Saberton CVS has been identified as 55-year-old Michael Ballard. Ballard was also the subject involved in a standoff with police back in May on Aaron's Creek Road. At the time of the shooting, Ballard was free on bail pending a mental evaluation and was reportedly attempting to obtain a firearm. That incident remains under investigation. A second district congressman, Riley Moore, reports more than $10 million has been approved for infrastructure projects in the region. He says getting that approval during a midterm election, it's a tough job.
4: Unfortunately, now in the election year, we're not getting that bipartisan support. Even though they have equities and interest in that bill, and then also projects as well. But, you know, politics is politics, I guess.
1: That list includes $2 million for a new Clarksburg public safety complex. The registration period for the 6th annual Titan Roofing Veteran Roof Giveaway opens today. 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I'm Mike Nolte. Good morning.
0: 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Mostly sunny today. High of 88. Mostly cloudy tonight. Low 65. A mix of clouds and sun tomorrow, high 86. It's currently 61 at the W.

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2: Dear Alex, my husband thinks he's a great cook and makes dinner twice a week.
3: Lucky you.
2: Every time he asks how dinner is, I tell him, it's good. Or, it's great. I now realize I've been lying to him for years.
3: Oh, no.
2: The cooking is actually terrible. Now, I don't complain because I'm always busy. Mm. And it saves me from cooking.
3: Yeah.
2: But now I feel guilty for lying to him. I appreciate his effort, but I'm wondering whether or not I should tell him the truth. If my cooking was bad, I'd want him to tell me. Would you?
3: Would you want to hear that?
2: What should I do? Continue to lie or be honest? Sincerely, Zoe.
3: Zoe, this is a tough one. And oh, the web we weave when at first we do deceive.
2: That was close.
3: I'd make it up every time. It's always wrong. I'm horrible at those. But you get the point, right?
2: Yes.
3: Because now she is enveloped in this web of lies.
2: Mm-hmm.
3: And if she says anything now, she's going to be exposed. Here's the thing, Zoe. I think you could easily, first of all, be thankful that your man cooks twice a week. That is amazing. I usually just say, hey, we're going to go out to eat tonight because I'm not cooking, you know? That's just the way we handle things.
2: You cook or nobody cooks.
3: That's exactly it. That's what happens in our house. And that's fine. I'm okay with that. Although it would be nice if somebody else cooked once in a while. I would be okay with that too.
2: Okay.
3: However, if it wasn't that good, yeah, well, are you really coming out on the top side of this?
2: So, yeah, I mean, really, I feel like it all depends on how the ratio between, is the meal so bad that you're willing to drop this truth on your husband? Probably he's going to not cook anymore, and
3: yeah,
2: now it's going to fall to you again, or you go out to eat or whatever. Or it is your time, reclaiming that time where you don't have to cook, so important to you that you'll overlook an impalatable meal.
3: Right.
2: And so it's really that's
3: what it comes down to.
2: You need to do some self-reflection right there.
3: So there's a couple things you can do, Zoe, to fix this. Number one, now moving forward, when he says, hey, how'd you like dinner? Be like, you know what? It was pretty good, but it could have used more salt, or it could have used more garlic, or it could have used less salt, or something like that, okay?
2: So you give him tips.
3: You start giving him tips.
2: Okay.
3: Okay, so that's where it can begin. There's another option. Chef Chris Hall out of my kitchen.
2: Oh, yeah. Yeah, yeah.
3: Maybe you got Father's Day coming up. You get him a cooking class together. Hey, babe, I thought this would be fun. We could cook together. And then he might start realizing things that he's been doing that were not right.
2: Oh, that's pretty, that's pretty savvy.
3: Yeah.
2: That's pretty suave.
3: And that's a good way to get around the telling him your cooking actually has always been really bad.
2: Mm-hmm.
3: By saying, hey, like, let's do this together. And then it's a together thing. Or you could start helping him cook those meals on the two. You know, like that's what Craig's been doing lately. He'll come in and he'll be my prep. He'll be my little sous chef.
2: Oh, so he helps out, mm-hmm, and you hope he's learning all the while.
3: Well, and he can cook.
2: He can?
3: Yeah. Here's the thing, though. He gets really mad at me because I like things a certain way.
2: Why do you have to woman-splain?
3: Oh, is that a thing now?
2: That's what I heard.
3: But there's certain, like, no, that's not how you're supposed to cut it. You're supposed to cut it this way or whatever. Uh-huh. And so then he gets
2: and
3: all
2: he
3: mad.
2: He really likes that. He doesn't like that.
3: No, he hates it. And so then he won't help me cook the next night. And mm-hmm, so I have to be careful.
2: So then, Zoe, if you are looking for some inspiration as to whether you should lie or tell the truth, right there is your...

0: your inspiration. She just made one little comment about how to cut something, and she hasn't seen her old man in the kitchen since.
1: Yeah, he gets real mad about
0: it. Yeah, so you should probably just keep your mouth shut.
2: Coming up next on the show.
0: And just learn to lower your expectations about the quality of food that you're going to get.
1: Or the cooking. There are other options.
0: That's a good one, too. Depends on how much extra money you have.
1: Around. Good luck with that.
0: Well, if your husband is a terrible cook, can you share a story or two of his culinary disasters? 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
1: Ashley will not allow me in the kitchen.
2: Really? What did you do or not do that?
1: I don't have the skill in the kitchen. I have the know-how. I can read ingredients and
2: stuff.
1: I'm not really good. I'm not comfortable in the kitchen. I can go and get a snack.
2: Yeah.
1: You know, I can do that. But when it comes to making a compound meal where you have to add this and a pinch of that and a dash of this, I have a burner going, I forget, and stuff catches on fire.
2: That sounds like my cooking.
1: Yeah.
2: Yeah, the joke around our house is when the smoke alarm goes off, dinner's almost ready.
1: It's just about ready.
2: Yeah.
1: Another 5 minutes, you know, that's kind of the way we operate around there, too. So I'm not really allowed.

0: in the kitchen. So I don't
1: blame her for,
0: you know, but there would be some disasters. Well, there have been, mm-hmm. and I know there would continue to be. And so you apparently see, I know how you are. You think you probably can have four or five different dishes, you know, going
1: uh-huh.
0: in preparation,
1: uh-huh.
0: and then you forget a couple,
1: uh-huh.
0: and you know, the next thing you know, the fire department's there,
1: right?
0: You know,
1: yeah. Usually we don't have to call the fire department, and we joke that, you know, Craig's job in the kitchen is to wave the cutting board and get the smoke away from the alarm to make it go off.
0: Get the smoke out the window
1: and away from the alarm. Yeah. And the worst incident of this ever happened, it was in our old townhouse, and we had one of those Ninja air fryer grills. So it's not only an air fryer, but it's also a grill. And I really like the grill feature. I'd make chicken in there. I mean, we don't even buy propane anymore and grill out. Like, we just grill in this thing,
0: Wow.
1: Yeah.
0: How handy is that?
1: It's very handy, except it always smokes, okay? It tends to smoke. I probably need to clean it, but whatever.
0: That would help.
1: Yeah, that would help. But years ago, I'd gone to Aldi, and you know, they've got weird stuff once in a while, and mm-hmm. I saw they had a duck. I was like, you know what? I like duck.
0: Was it live?
1: No, it was not a live duck. It was a frozen duck. And I was like, you know what? I'm going to buy that duck. I'm going to make a duck tonight.
0: Oh.
1: Yeah, I was I'm just going to go out there and try it, you know?
0: Mm-hmm.
1: So I get the duck, and I was like, I could probably put it in the air fryer, grill it up, grilled duck. Doesn't that sound amazing?
0: I would think. Yeah, it sounds great.
1: So I clean out, you know, I pull all the stuff out of the air fryer to where it's just the grill part. I put the duck in there. It just fits, okay? And I slather it up with whatever sauce they gave me. And probably about 30 minutes in, it starts to smoke. The alarm goes off, and I was like, geez, the duck, you know, blah, blah, blah. We open up the door. This thing is smoking so much. We had to go out that night. We couldn't even eat dinner, okay? I don't know what happened. Don't ever put a duck in an air fryer. That thing, it caused our house to smell like burnt duck. Not just like burnt duck for 3 days till we could finally air it out.
0: That still sounds pretty good.
1: I know.
0: I heard the burnt duck smells like chicken for some reason, which is weird.
1: It does not. It smells like burnt duck. It is the worst smell because it is that burnt everything. So I did finally clean out the grill, though. That's the good news.
0: A two-alarm fire will definitely cause you to start cleaning out your utensils.
1: Yeah, so that was probably the worst cooking incident, besides the, you know, the random mixer incident. But that's another day, another story.
0: Well, you almost killed yourself, right?
1: I did. I almost impaled myself with a mixer.
0: Right. It started digging into your
1: clothing. You want me to tell the story of this?
0: Not really. We're kind of running out of time.
1: Yeah, but we'll tell you another day. Yeah, but just know that I threw myself on that thing like a grenade and save my kitchen from disaster.
0: Well, I hope everybody else in the house is thankful that you kept that rogue mixer.
1: Yeah,
0: from,
1: and they always
0: terrorizing everyone else in the home.
1: They tell me I'm not allowed to roast duck ever again.
0: Yeah, so. I now realize why you guys eat out a lot.
1: Yeah, this is why we eat out a lot, exactly.
0: Faith on the CityNet studio lines, what's your husband's signature dish?
2: My husband decided to try to make his all-famous fettuccine alfredo chicken.
0: It's famous. And so,
1: note around these parts.
0: How was this famous fettuccine alfredo chicken there, Faith?
2: It was a disaster.
0: Okay.
2: The pasta just wasn't cooked at all. It was still rock hard. And he burnt the chicken so much that even the little animals that we had with us wouldn't even eat it because it was so burnt to a crisp.
0: Yeah.
2: It wasn't even chicken anymore. And he burned the sauce, and it went up and went on top of the kitchen ceiling, and I had to mop it. That was a great night.
0: Well, you know,
1: mop your ceiling?
0: You know you've really butchered the meal when your pets won't even eat it.
3: Coming up next on the show.
0: They live for that stuff.
1: Just because they put famous in front of the doesn't make it good.
0: That does not make it good. So what do you do when your teenager doesn't like your fiance? The problem solver's next.
3: 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A comprehensive report on the concerts and shows coming to our region.
4: And it's Mike V from the Drive Home Thing at WKKW. 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
1: Tuesday, June 16th, the ever-so-lovely Megan Maroney is at PPG Paints Arena in Pittsburgh. And, you know, lots going on for this upcoming weekend. 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
0: Friday the 12th, come ride with us to Bike Night at Shorthorns from 6 to 9. 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

0: 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Abby on the
1: city. Getting better at that.
0: You are. Abby on the city at studio lines. Abby, what's happening over there?
2: Hey, thanks. So I'm a single mom. Well, actually, single as in not married yet, but that's about to change because my boyfriend proposed to me last weekend.
0: Hey!
2: I'm pretty excited about it because he's a wonderful guy, and I said yes right away. But I'm kind of terrified to tell my 14-year-old son about it. He doesn't dislike my fiancé in the sense that they fight or anything, but he definitely hasn't warmed up to him. You know, they're polite to each other, but that's about it. So, yeah, I'm really worried this news isn't going to go over very well. Because my fiancé tries really hard. You know, he invites my son to basketball games, offers to help him with stuff, tries to joke around with him, all that. But my son's more of a music and computer kid, and my fiancé is more of a former jock type. You know, they just don't naturally click. And so, yeah, my son's never rude, but he tends to keep his distance. So I'm worried about how he's going to take this. So obviously I need the two most important guys in my life to coexist peacefully. You know, and it is peaceful for the most part, but I'm just worried my son's going to feel like I'm choosing my relationship over him. You know, I'm trying to figure out the best way to break the news and just make sure I have something to say if he reacts badly. So, yeah, I'd love to hear from anyone who's been through blending a family like this because I'm excited, but just super nervous.
3: Coming up next on the show.
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0: Abby's teenage geeky son hasn't warmed up to her meathead fiancé. And so what should she do to bridge the gap here? 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
3: All right.
2: Half-hearted at best.
3: Yeah, okay. Well,
2: Abby has a problem. Abby, we'll let her recap that situation that she's got.
4: My boyfriend proposed to me last weekend. I'm kind of terrified to tell my 14-year-old son about it. He doesn't dislike my fiance in the sense that they fight or anything, but he definitely hasn't warmed up to him. You know, they're polite to each other, but that's about it. So trying to figure out the best way to break the news and just make sure I have something to say if he reacts badly.
2: Okay.
3: So my first question, I mean, I would love to hear how long they've been together, things like that. Is the son's father still in the picture? I think that matters in this situation. But I think most importantly, did the boyfriend talk to the son before proposing?
2: I would.
3: I'm going to say no.
2: I'm guessing now. I'm going to say no.
3: I'm going to guess no as well.
2: And my follow-up question, why would he do that?
3: So I think that this would have set up a lot of success with the... Because, you know, when somebody else is coming into their mom's life, I think, especially at the age of 14, they can be very possessive of their moms. And that's why I'm wondering, is the father still around? If the father is not still around, then, you know, the son probably sees himself as the protector of mom. And now this other guy's coming in. And how long have they been together? I mean, I'm hoping more than a year at least, but... Are we talking, like, is this a whirlwind romance kind of thing? Have they been together for 6 months? Have they been together for 6 years?
2: They seem to be very happy.
3: Oh, and here's the thing, and I want them to be happy, and that's why you have to kind of set yourself up for success. I think the first thing, I mean, because now if the boyfriend goes to the son, it is like, hey, I want to marry your mom, and this is why I love her, blah, blah, blah, blah, and gives him all the reasons. And he's like, no, you can't marry my mom. Oh, well, we're actually already engaged. So then that's a problem, you know? Now, if the kid is like, wow, I think that's great. So I think involving the child in the decision and letting him know that it matters to him, that he's important in this, I think that's the problem where the son is going to have. I think the son's going to have a big problem with mom getting engaged.
2: Yeah.
3: And him not knowing about it. I think that's it. Even if he, it's not necessarily asking his permission. It's going to him. It's a sign of respect saying, hey, I respect you as your mother's son because I love her so much. That means I love you and I want your opinion. But I think the boyfriend needs to go to the son or the fiance, whatever, needs to go to the son and talk to him and just be like, look, I love your mom. I'm going to propose to her and go from there.
2: Abby, have your jock meathead new fiance sit down with your geeky computer monitor son, okay, and lay it out to him. Say, here's the deal, son. I'm going to call you son from now on. I hope that you're on board with this whole, you know, union. Because, quite frankly, I've been looking into some boarding schools, and you might go there instead.
0: Coming up next on the show.
2: Just see how he reacts to that, and then go from there.
3: Bottom line is, you cannot force a relationship. He's 14. You may have to ride this one out. But I think the boyfriend needs to go show respect to the son and show, like, hey, look, your opinion matters, even if it really doesn't.
2: At this boarding school, you get one meal a day, and you get the rubber hose, like, once a day.

0: just because. And he'll come around.
1: He'll
0: right?
1: come around.
0: Kids are resilient. They come around.
1: Sure they are.
0: All right. Does it seem like everything is getting more expensive without wages increasing, or is that just me?
1: No, it's not you.
0: Talk about that next.
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3: He's a wolf in the night. All right, Wolf Burner Insurance.
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1: The Mountaineers are Omaha bound for the College World Series. Coach Steve Saban's on the opportunity following a sweep of Cal Poly that culminated with a 17-win Saturday at Kendrick Family Ballpark.
2: I came here 11 years ago to be able to have an opportunity to be the best in the world at something, and that's what this university has provided me, an opportunity to do that, and I just couldn't be prouder for the kids. This week was storybook. And
1: WVU has Troy next at Charles Schwab Field in Omaha on Friday. A severe weather interrupted Game 2 of the Super Regional. That happened just before 4. A massive burst of wind and rain unleashed fury that picked up a large tent, injuring at least 5 people. That full story with photos is at WVMetroNews.com. A former WVU president, Gordon Gies, one of many in higher education leadership, calling for reforms in the name, image, and likeness jungle that is now Division I NCAA sports.
3: We've agreed to outrageous salary contracts, reduce the academic mission of being a student athlete, and abrogated too much power to athletic directors and conference commissioners. Some, by the way, who seem more aligned with media companies than with their own universities.
1: Senator Shelley Moore Capito also backs the Protect College Sports Act. A motorcycle rider seriously hurt in a Saturday afternoon crash in a 2500 block of Buchanan Pike in the Mount Clair area. The accident was reported just before 1 in the afternoon. It's being investigated by the Harrison County Sheriff's Department. Statewide Democrats have reelected Mike Pushkin to serve as their party chair. Pushkin fought off a challenge from Wheeling attorney Teresa Torreseva.
4: I know this is, it can be a messy process, but that's how democracy works, and that's how we make sure that everybody's voice is heard. We're the Democratic Party, and that's how we do things.
1: Pushkin has led the party for the last 4 years. When you see news, text news to 35651. 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I'm Mike Nolting. Good morning.
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Mostly sunny today, high of 88. Mostly cloudy tonight, low 65. A mix of clouds and sun tomorrow, high 86. It's currently 66 at the

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1: I saw this study where they were comparing the year 2016 to 2026, a 10-year study.
2: Mm-hmm.
1: And they were comparing not only the prices of things, but also the wages that we were getting paid. So it was more income versus expense.
3: Right.
1: First of all, in 2016, 10 years ago, the average yearly household income was $59,000 per year.
3: Wow.
1: 2026, the average yearly household income, $63,000 a
3: year. So went up by $4,000?
1: It's increased by $4,000 to maybe $5,000 at best, on average.
3: Sure.
1: Some people, obviously more. Some people, like who work in radio, not at all.
3: Right. There was no change.
1: So then they compared some of the they compared a lot more, but we cherry picked a couple here. Gasoline, for one, since that's in everybody's mind right now, even though it seems like it's going down a little
3: bit. It's going down. Literally, I fill up every time I pass the gas
1: in
3: case it goes up tomorrow.
1: Right.
3: You don't know.
1: So in 2016, the average for the year for gasoline was $2.14 a gallon.
3: Wow.
1: In 2026, right now as we speak, the average, national average, $4.22. So it has went down. Because I think the national average is up around $5 like a week ago.
3: It is, and I've been able to score some for about $3.15, $3.20 in some places. So
1: one of those card holding members at one of these places here.
3: Yeah, but I only save like 3 cents on every gallon. But the sheets, and the thing is the different sheets. You have to go to different sheets.
1: You think sheets would be uniform across the board?
3: Yeah, they're not. Sometimes it's more expensive on the Mile Ground than it is 5 minutes down the road on Van Voorhis.
1: I can't keep
3: or
1: track.
3: Near Van Voorhis. No, it is a lot. But I seek them out because I'm like, okay, well, I'm going past this one or this, you know, place. But yeah, fuel rewards members in all the places, they are definitely helping, I think, but not a lot.
1: Okay.
3: So basically though, wages have gone up a little bit.
1: A little. Gasoline has doubled.
3: But the cost of living, what has the cost of living done?
1: Well,
3: I feel like it's doubled.
1: Yeah, I think they figured that one out. A couple of other, the price of automobiles. In 2016, the average price of a car was $35,000. Now it's $50,000. So it's went up $15,000. Jeez. That's average. So obviously people are buying more expensive ones, and people are buying as cheap as they can find, but it has went up. And as far as home prices go, in 2016, the average home price, $230,000. Now it's $403,000.
3: Wow.
1: So the average yearly expenses went up over $20,000 per household. The salary increase went up right around $5,000. I'm not good at math, but that doesn't seem to work out well.
0: Coming up next on the show.
1: Does it?
3: Yeah, it says that the overall cost of living has increased by 38.75%.
1: Yeah, it seems that way. Like nearly 40%.
3: Where's our? We don't normally get cost of living raises.
1: Some do, some don't.
3: Some people do.
1: Yeah, some people do. But here's the thing. It seems like, and this is.

0: kind of the way it always is. Things always go up. I mean, that's just the way it goes.
1: Sure.
0: Things are not going to stay static or go down. That's never going to happen.
1: No.
0: But is there something that costs more these days that either you think shouldn't or that really gets under your skin that the price keeps going up on? CityNet Studio and text line 888-381-WKKW.
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0: up. They were saying that millions of Americans are bridging the gap between their stagnant earnings and the elevated cost of living by relying on credit cards. Man, that's a slippery slope right there. You know what that reminds me of? That reminds me of like when I would watch those mob movies, or like when I would watch The Sopranos, and then you would take a loan out from one of the loan sharks there that work for the mob family.
1: Right.
0: And they're like, well, here's the deal. You got to pay this VIG or interest per week. I'm going to be coming and getting it. Mm-hmm. All right. You make sure you have it wrapped in a rubber band in a brown bag. Very nondescript.
1: Yes.
0: And then what happens down the road? They miss a payment. And then so the mobster's like,
1: and then you lose a finger.
0: Here's the deal. This doubles. If I come back the next time, there's going to be a problem.
1: Right.
0: And so that's how that's, because now you got to get twice the money in another week. Or like you say, you're going to get kneecapped. You're going to lose a finger. So this has led to a record-breaking, listen to this number, $1.25 trillion national credit card debt. Good Lord.
1: Stop spending, people.
0: And the highest delinquency rates, this is the kneecapping thing we're talking
1: about.
0: Right. They're going to send a kneecapper around to take you down. In 15 years, that the highest it's been in 15 years, people are just like, you know, I can't pay.
1: Right.
0: You know? I can't. The thing of it is, you get behind, you can't get caught up.
1: No,
0: that's just kind of the way it goes.
1: Yeah, because if you can't pay it now, you're probably not going to pay it in the future.
0: Because now the interest rates are like, what, 20? Now you got to pay 20%. So
1: you're
0: it's
1: lucky.
0: Like, yeah, that VIG is a road too far to travel.
1: Yeah.
0: You know, so yeah. I take my finger.
1: And it's one thing, like, you know, you charge something that you have to get, like tires. You got to get tires for your car, you charge them, right? Because it's something you have to have.
0: Right, right.
1: But if you're out buying stuff on Temu, which is where I want to buy stuff,
0: sure,
1: or,
0: absolutely.
1: You know, go to, oh my gosh, went to Walmart yesterday. I needed three things, cat food, milk, and I don't even, so something else I didn't even get. I left $150 shorter.
0: I know, and you have like two, you have like one or two bags that aren't even heavy.
1: And I'm like, what did I buy? I didn't even buy anything. But
0: I think they're sneaking stuff in on me when I wasn't paying attention.
1: Gets me every time.
0: Matthew on the CityNet Studio Lines. What's went up that kind of ticks you off just a little bit?
2: Rent goes up, my salary stays the same. How is that fair? Yeah. Like, shouldn't wages increase along with everything else?
0: Hey, would then in a perfect world.
1: That would make sense.
0: Absolutely. Apparently rent in that 10-year study that they did, 2016, rent was $1,200 a month, average.
1: Mm-hmm.
0: Average rent, which I feel like you could probably find someplace cheaper than that. Mm-hmm. Rent now, average, $2,000. So it's went up like eight bones.
1: Yeah, I mean, I can tell you when we had our townhouse, that was a 3-bedroom, and it was about $1,500 a month.
0: Oh, okay. All right. So now they probably
1: three
0: think townhouse
1: bedrooms.
0: Is like $3,000.
1: Oh my gosh, yeah, ridiculous. Yeah.
0: So
1: that's why we ended up buying, and thank God we bought when we did, because now, of course, housing prices are even higher, and wages are not going up, and, you know,
0: well,
1: here we are.
0: My plan for the future, the lottery.
3: Coming up next on the show.
0: Gotta hit it sooner or later.
1: There's nothing else.
0: Can't win if you don't play.
1: That's right. That's what they say.
0: All right. So the first movie in this franchise premiered 26 years ago. And its latest incarnation, the sixth in the franchise, claims the number one spot at the box office. We'll talk about that next.
3: It's the WKKW Morning Show with Jeff and Alex.
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1: Number one movie in the land, Scary Movie 6.
2: Here's my... it doesn't even say 6 after it when it's out there. It's just Scary Movie. Why are they naming it the same thing they already named it?
1: Well, it says sometimes referred to as Scary Movie 6.
2: Yeah, because it is 6, but it's the official name is just Scary Movie, and they already had a Scary Movie. I don't understand how they do this.
1: It's confusing.
2: So confusing.
1: I think I saw the first one. I mean, because the first one was out in like the year 2000. I mean,
2: yeah, and they made it was making fun of Scream.
1: Yeah.
2: And it was the Wayans brothers.
1: Right.
2: And I can't believe they have 6 of them.
1: Yeah, that's the same here. I know I watched the first one, and I might have caught the second one. I had no idea there were 3 more after that. Right. And I didn't have any idea that the new one was out this weekend, but I must be in the minority on that one because it is the number one movie. It made $55 million.
2: Wow.
1: Actually, no. Let's break this down. The film cost $30 million to produce. It earned $50.5 million overseas.
2: Wow.
1: And so for a total worldwide weekend take of $105 million, so it doubled its money, tripled its money back.
2: How did Back Rooms do? Because that's that independent, well, basically fan bit.
1: Wasn't it number one last week? It dropped to number 3.
2: It wasn't number one.
1: Yeah, it dropped to number 3.
2: But it was, it had like a budget of like, it was like $10 million or something.
1: Yeah,
2: and it's already just killing it.
1: Oh, it's made a ton of money. Back Masters of the Universe.
2: Avery said she's been having nightmares about it.
1: Oh, really?
2: Yeah, because she went and saw it. Yeah, it's

0: it's that good, in, okay. in other words. What was the next one? I'm
1: Masters
0: sorry.
1: Of the Universe is the other big release.
0: He-Man.
1: Yeah.
0: Which came out like 30, 40 years ago, something like that.
1: I got to tell you, it looks to me like, now, they might eventually make their money back, but this kind of looks like it tanked. The film cost $170 million to produce and earned $25 million overseas.
0: Yeah, that's
1: and a total worldwide weekend take of only $55 million. So they only made a third of almost, you know, like they're not even close to breaking even.
0: Well,
1: that's going to take a long, you know, and I was watching an interview with Matt Damon and he was saying about movies. The interviewer was like, how come you don't make movies that aren't the superhero movies or big blockbuster movies? How come you don't make movies that are just for regular people? And he's like, well, here's the problem. All right. Viewing movies, it's different now.
0: Right.
1: He's like, you don't have the DVD market that used to come in behind the movie theater market. He's like, so you put the movie in theaters. All right, it would make whatever it made, and you would think, oh, it didn't make all the money back. But the DVD sales came in behind that, and it bridged the gap, and you usually made a profit. Well, now those are gone.
0: Yeah, or you sold it to a network,
1: right.
0: So they had like the Sunday night movie, and if you didn't get it in the theaters, you didn't buy the DVD, you could watch it with a million commercial breaks on a local channel.
1: So the DVD market is gone, and with streaming now being so... ubiquitous, it's like there's no money coming in after the initial release at the theater. You don't get that back end, that backsheesh
0: right.
1: money. And so that's why you're not seeing movies like those thoughtful movies that you used to see before. They weren't like the big budget box office movies. Horror movies are kind of, they've done pretty well as of late, but you don't really see those middle of the road kind of funny buddy movies or little rom-coms. Those aren't as widespread as they used to be, and that's why there's just not enough money to go around.
0: Yeah, and going to the movies, you're looking at a $20 bill, each of you.
1: Very expensive.
0: Easily.
1: Yeah.
0: And so, you know, if you're talking popcorn and drinks, that's 20 bucks right there.
1: Yeah.
0: So, if you're going to go to the movies, it better be worth seeing.
1: Right.
0: In stereo and seeing the big, you know, the big screen and that kind of thing. Mm-hmm. Because a lot of those, like the rom-coms and stuff like that, like you're referring to, like... Let's say The Hangover. That's a rom-com, right? Because, you know, people get married.
1: There was some romance in there. But I don't know if you could call it conventional romance.
0: Sure, we'll go out on a limb, though. The Hangover, that's not something that you would spend $20, $30 to go see in the theaters. Because you're going to wait.
1: Yeah.
0: It's just as good on, you know, at home that you can watch. Even the edited version
1: You would have waited for the DVD,
0: right.
1: But now you just wait for it to come on streaming, and the people that make the movies don't make that money back.
0: Yeah, and I don't know how the streaming works. Like, how to, you know, I mean, I know.
1: They get a portion.
0: Yeah, they get a portion of it, right? So they're going to make a little bit of money, but not like the residuals that they're going to make in the theaters.
1: Yeah, and that they made on DVD sales.
0: Right.
1: They made a lot more on that. So that's...
0: Man, Blockbuster going out of business, that really put a screw in the wrenches, didn't it?
1: Beginning of the end right there.
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1: Which scary movie was it where Rob Schneider was, he was kind of like the Igor character. Like, it was at a house, and he was like, the butler or something. He had this malformed hand, and he kept, like, bringing people drinks, and his, like, fingers were in the drinks. That was, like, the joke. He had this weird-looking little malformed hand, and, like, he would, like, accidentally, like, he'd bring mashed potatoes out and have his hand in the mashed potatoes.
2: You said Rob Schneider?
1: Rob Schneider.
2: It says he was not in the Scary Movie franchise.
1: What?
2: But his work is famously parodied in it.
1: What do you mean?
2: Parodied in it. I don't know. It just says Rob Schneider does not star in the... He's in Hubie Hoot Halloween. Are you thinking of that?
1: No. I'm thinking of the Scary Movie franchise.
2: It does not say that he was in it. It says he was not in it.
1: That sounds wrong to me.
2: I know. I understand that, but it says he is not in it.
1: I gotta look this up.
2: Yeah, look it up.
1: Does not appear in any of the films. What movie was I thinking of?
2: I don't know. Here, let's type in Rob Schneider baby hand.
1: There you go. There you go. That's what it was. Rob Schneider baby hand.
2: Baby hand.
1: Yeah.
2: Oh, popped right up.
1: What is that one?
2: That one is... Searching. The Hot Chick. You saw The Hot Chick?
1: No, that doesn't sound right.
2: No, it says in the film, a character played by Schneider occasionally extends a tiny prosthetic baby hand or makes a bizarre claw gesture during specific confrontations to throw off his enemies.
1: Wow, that doesn't sound right. See, that is a perfect representation of how your memory is not accurate. A lot of the time, when you think something you remember is correct, it's not. Your brain doesn't work that way.
2: Yeah.
1: It'll lie to you, man.
2: It does. It lies.

0: all the time.
1: Well, that's very disappointing.
0: It reminds me, though, it was a Kristen Wiig from Saturday Night Live when they have that skit where she has the little baby hand. She's like the sister.
1: Yeah.
0: And everyone's singing and they're all pretty. It was like a hee-haw kind of takeoff.
1: Right.
0: And then she comes out with the little baby hand.
1: Yeah. That's the way it
0: is. Why is it so funny, the little baby hand?
1: I swore that was a scary movie. All right. Well, then forget it. I even mentioned it. Emily on the CityNet studio lines. What about the new scary movie made you... the happiest?
2: I'm happy that the Wayne brothers are back in it because they make the movie.
1: Okay.
2: They are so stupid funny. So if you like stupid humor, you're going to really enjoy this movie. Do not go into this movie expecting highbrow humor because you're not going to get it. But stupid, dumb, gory, just gross humor, it's all about it. You're going to enjoy it.
0: Maybe, isn't that what we need right now?
1: Maybe Rob Schneider was uncredited in the scary movie franchise.
0: No.
1: He just wasn't, he didn't get any, he wasn't in the credits.
0: No, he's too big of a star to not get any credit.
1: Man, that's really disturbing.
0: I know.
1: I need to
0: this
1: go.
0: He's messing with you.
1: I'm going to go and take a nap.
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1: We have Jamie on the CityNet studio lines.
2: So I'm 23. I just started my first office job a few months back, and it's a small company with no HR department or anything like that. And so last week, my boss invited a few of us out for happy hour as kind of a thank you, because we've been pulling some long hours lately. But when I got there, it was just me. None of my coworkers ended up going, and I didn't know that ahead of time, so it ended up being just the two of us. It felt more like an awkward date than anything work.

0: related. He didn't say anything super direct, but he was being really flirty. And, like, I didn't know how to handle it because he's my boss. So I just stayed and tried to get through it. But, yeah, I was uncomfortable pretty much the whole time. And when I left, he said he had a great time with me, which just made it feel even weirder. So now I don't know how to act around him at work, so I don't want to cause problems and risk my job, but I also don't want to be in that situation again. I guess I'm just wondering if I should say something or just avoid anything like that in the future. Like, obviously next time I'm going to talk to my coworkers first and find out who's going, but... Yeah, now I just feel weird. So if anyone out there has dealt with this, I'd love to get some advice on how to, like, set boundaries, but also protect my job.
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1: Jamie on the CityNet studio lines. We're going to let Jamie recap the problem.
2: So last week, my boss invited a few of us out for happy hour. When I got there, it was just me. None of my coworkers ended up going, and I didn't know that ahead of time, so it ended up being just the two of us. It felt more like an awkward date than anything work-related. He was being really flirty, and I didn't know how to handle it. Now I just feel weird.
3: This is what I will say, Jamie. I don't know if you've ever heard that you don't get your honey where you make your money.
1: What do you mean by that?
3: Don't dip your pen in the company ink.
1: Well, I don't think she had any plans of dipping anything.
3: No, I know she doesn't, but the boss does. She said it was awkward. Mm-hmm. So she's just got to stay away from that situation and shut it down.
1: Here's the first item up for bids on this whole thing. Why do workplaces constantly want to do stuff outside of work? We're not here as friends. We're here as employees. We have families at home.
3: Because we are a team and we work together. And so the more, the better relationships that we have, whether it's in or outside of work, the better we will work together as a team and as a company.
1: That's stupid. Nobody wants to spend time with each other at work. You know what? They wouldn't even spend time with each other at work if they weren't getting paid for it.
3: I do hang out with some of our coworkers outside of work, you know.
1: I know, and they hate it.
3: I know, they love it. But the first thing I would find out, Jamie, is, were other people invited in the first place?
1: Yeah, it was happy hour for everybody, but it ended up that way when she was the only one that showed up and everybody else was like, oh, the boss wants to do that stupid happy hour thing again. We're not hanging out. I'm going home.
3: I will say that is kind of rule number one. Always ask, is everybody else going?
1: Check around. That's on you, Jamie. You should have checked around. And here's the other thing, Jamie. Yes, you are young.
3: It's her first job.
1: Let me give you a word of advice here. If you work at a place that makes you do things after work, you should quit immediately. Find a job where they just leave you alone. Here's the thing. You come in, you do your best work, you earn your paycheck, and then you go home and you be with other people.
0: It's the WKK

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1: We're lost. I'm going to pull over and ask that man for directions. Hi there. We're looking to get to the campground?
2: 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No, I'm just kidding. Let me get my phone out.
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11: 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Mostly sunny today, high of 88, mostly cloudy tonight, low 65. A mix of clouds and sun tomorrow, high of 86. It's currently 71 at the

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0: from Ella Langley, one of her recent releases. The other one is I Can't Love You Anymore, her duet with Morgan Wallen, which I had predicted because she was opening for Morgan on Saturday night in Pittsburgh, or supposed to. I thought they would come out and then do the duet together. Unfortunately, that did not happen. The cancellation of Saturday night's show has made a lot of fans very upset because the severe storms that they took out a huge tent here at the WVU game. We all know what happened there. If you don't, look it up. But everybody seemed to survive, so that's good. And you can't blame Morgan and his team for making the call to cancel due to safety reasons. Something could have happened. Now, personally, I think they could have waited a bit, delayed the start of the show. I think fans would have been okay with that, especially if it would have gone on. Meanwhile, refunds will be issued for ticket holders. We'll talk about something else that happened at the Morgan Wallen concert on Friday night that might have been uncalled for. Russell Dickerson next, WKKW.
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0: 97.9 WKKW. Hey, it's Alex and Morgan Wallen. Well, let's talk about him for a minute. His temperament issues have risen once again during a show in Pittsburgh. This was Friday night, not the one that was abruptly canceled. Wallen took a fan's phone and threw it across the stage for no apparent reason. Now, this fan had handed her phone to a security guard to take a video for them. Well, Morgan Wallen, he's out there singing along. He walks over, and instead of doing what most artists will do, would sing into the camera, maybe just ignore it, he grabbed the phone from the guard's hand and threw it across the stage like a frisbee. First of all, I don't understand why you would hand your phone to somebody else. But at the same time, that was uncalled for. Come on, Morgan. Like, people pay a lot of money to see you. Tone it down. Weather next, WKKW.
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6: 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Today, mostly sunny skies, very warm, a high of 91. Tonight, clouds and warm, a low down to 68. Tomorrow, warm with clearing, a high of 83. It is already 74 in Kingwood, 73 in Elkins, 77 in Morgantown, and all

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0: 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Hey, it's Alex. Question for you. Have you met your soulmate? Well, I believe there may be several soulmates for a person depending on what stage of life they're in. But this survey reveals that the average woman will kiss 15 men, have 4 one-night stands, be in 2 long-term relationships, and have her heart broken twice before she meets her soulmate. Today's National Soulmate Day, by the way. Other findings, men will be stood up twice and have 6 one-night stands before meeting their soulmate. And the top 3 dating deal breakers, partner with anger issues, someone dating multiple partners, and someone who is untrustworthy. I mean, aren't those a little obvious? We got some great music coming up. Don't go anywhere. WKKW.
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0: 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Do you love pizza? How about free pizza?

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0: 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Hey, it's Alex, and not much going on in the food world, so I thought I would tell you about the Ontario Lottery and Gaming Corporation that came up with an interesting way to celebrate the FIFA World Cup. It organized the world's largest game of human foosball. Now, you know the foosball, right? Where they have, like, the little stationary people that kick the ball, and you got the handles on each side. 254 participants held onto giant horizontal poles and attempted to kick a soccer ball into an oversized goal. Guinness World Records has confirmed the event qualifies for the record, so congratulations. And I just cannot imagine what that looked like. I don't even want to look up the video. I just want to imagine it. Luke Combs next, WKKW.
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97.9 WKKW. Oh, all kinds of things going on this summer. Tons of concerts coming to our area. Tyler Hubbard coming up July 24th down in Clarksburg. And I called it. Florida-Georgia Line reunion? WKKW.

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0: 97.9 WKKW. That's a fun one. Hey, it's Alex. And okay, so Tyler Hubbard, he's coming to the Clarksburg Amphitheater Friday, July 27th, or 24th. Sorry about that. The concert calendar details, tickets, things like that, all available at ClarksburgAmp.com. Of course, we are proud to be a part of that celebration. And I said about a month ago when we were giving away tickets to this, don't be surprised if Florida-Georgia Line doesn't reunite before Tyler makes it to Clarksburg. In fact, it happened over the weekend at CMA Fest 2026. Tyler Hubbard, Brian Kelly performed together for the first major time since the duo went on hiatus. Everybody was surprised there, so I don't know. I'm just saying it could happen in Clarksburg. Brian could show up and, you know, before you know it, we're cruising. We got more great music coming up. WKKW.
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2: 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Today it's going to be a hot one, mostly sunny, very warm, a high of 91. Tonight clouds and warm, a low down to 68. Tomorrow warm with a clearing, a high of 83. Right now it's already hitting 80. 80 in Clarksburg. 81 in Fairmont, 81 in Morgantown, always on your radio.

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0: Denver Country, 97.9 WKKW. Hey, it's Alex. How are you? So, do you have a mullet? Because mullets are in, I believe, still, right? Have they ever really gone out? I don't know. Well, in Denmark, they celebrate mullets by having a championship, and they have crowned its champion. It was all party, no business. Competitors had 1 minute to show off their hair. They were evaluated on their cut style, uniqueness, overall performance, and mullet moves. One competitor wore a mullet haircut styled to resemble the Danish flag. Now, the construction worker, Thomas Berg, he took home the prize after impressively jumping on a trampoline while clad in neon green gym attire. So, if you have a mullet, now's your time. Jason Aldean next, WKKW.
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0: you. Is it Jason Aldean?
1: Jason Aldean. I've heard it both ways. It's the same with Aldi. Always get those confused. WKKW.

0: 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We say congratulations to Andrew Harris of Elkins High School, William Northey of Bridgeport High School, Gianna Fragman of Lincoln High School, and Katie Tran of University High School. 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Congratulations, Andrew, William, Gianna, and Katie, from all of us at WVRC Media. We're proud to live here, too. 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
1: And it's Mike V from the Drive Home Thing at WKKW. We're about to start off the summertime with some credible acts coming to our area. Jen from Triple S Harley-Davidson, what you got going on?
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1: Today's featured artist, Steve Wariner. This is Linda, and do you know who inspired it? Of course you do, but do you know why? I'll tell you right after the song, Linda, WKKW.

9.9 WKKW. It's the High Noon Saloon brought to you by Homegrown Pizza in Morgantown out Route 7. And I'm Alex, your barkeep. Steve Werner, we are talking about him. That is our featured artist. And Linda, the song that we just heard from, is inspired by his celebrity crush, at least rumor has it. Linda Carter of Wonder Woman fame. Of course, that's where the Spider-Man Wonder Woman comes in. Now, that song, it

0: did. It was his third number one. It went to number one for just a week and spent a total of 23 weeks on the chart, released back in 1987 from It's a Crazy World. It really is. We've got more Steve Werner, and that's Dylan Scott coming up. That's right. WKKW. 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

0: 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Hello, it's Alex. It is the High Noon Saloon brought to you by Homegrown Pizza out Route 7 in Morgantown. We're talking about Steve Wariner today, and he was discovered by Dottie West as a teenager. He grew up in Russell Springs, Kentucky, and started playing in his father's band about 10 years old. Now, when he was 17, he was performing in an Indianapolis club, and Dottie West happened to be in the audience. She was so impressed, she immediately recruited him to move to Nashville and play bass in her road band. And speaking of playing bass, he plays almost every instrument. Yeah, in fact, he is a multi-instrumentalist who recorded many of his own album tracks single-handedly. That's impressive. He's quite a musician. We've got I Got Dreams coming up and Jackson Dean on the way, WKKW.
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0: 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Today, mostly sunny and hot. The high of 91. Tonight, clouds warm, low down to 68. Tomorrow, very warm with clearing, a high of 83. 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

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Did you know he is actually an artist? Talk about that coming up. Right now, I got Dreams, WKKW.

97.9 WKKW. It was pretty much guaranteed that Steve Huerta was going to be a musical artist someday. But he thought about being another kind of artist. We got that story coming up. WKKW.

0: 97.9 WKKW. Hey, it's Alex. It's the High Noon Saloon, and it's brought to you by Homegrown Pizza, out Route 7 in Morgantown. And we're talking about Steve Wehner, our featured artist. And when he isn't writing or singing or playing some instrument, because he can play them all, almost, he is a highly talented watercolor painter. He grew up in a very artistic family where his father and brothers all drew and painted. He often brings his painting supplies on the road to unwind. His mixed media and watercolor pieces have been featured in museum exhibits, including a showcase at the Tennessee State Museum. If you've never seen some of his artwork, you might be very impressed. He's a very creative guy. We've got Long Neck Bottle coming up next, WKKW.
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That wraps up our High Noon Saloon. Featured artist Steve Wariner with a little help from Garth Brooks there. Here is one of the top five songs in the country. Be Her, Ella Langley, WKKW.

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July 17th. 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

0: 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Hey, it's Alex, and I've told you it's going to be really hot today in the 90s, lower 90s, but still. And with the heat picking up, it's a good time to remember to stay hydrated. It's very important. So here's a few things that signs that you are dehydrated, okay? You're feeling tired, sluggish, or fatigued? See, I feel like that every day. How do I know it's because of heat? Brain fog or confusion? You're a little darker when you pee. Feeling thirsty, a dry mouth, headaches, lightheadedness or dizziness, irritability. That wouldn't help with Jeff. He's always irritable. And skin tinting. Tinting. Where pinched skin takes more than a few seconds to return to its normal state. That means you are dehydrated. So coming up, I'll tell you some easy ways to stay hydrated to help avoid all of this. Luke Combs next, WKKW.
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You know, with concert season upon us, a lot of us will be out and about and drinking, but not drinking water. So coming up, I will tell you a good way to hydrate in this extreme heat to avoid any problems. Here's John Morgan, Kid Myself, WKKW.

0: 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Hey, it's Alex, and I was talking about, you know, concert season's coming up. You're going to be out in the heat, maybe drinking beer, which is going to dehydrate you. And you need to know the signs of dehydration, okay? Like nausea, headaches, things like that. But this, I already told you that. This is how you stay hydrated, all right? Pacing is key. Don't chug large amounts at once and avoid ice cold liquids that can actually shock your stomach. Sweat strips your body of sodium and potassium, so reach for coconut water. That's going to help you. Restrict alcohol, coffee, and sugary sodas. Those are diuretics. And track your hydration. Keep an eye on the color of your urine. That actually will tell you. If it's really dark, well, that's not good. All right? If it's about lemonade color, you're good to go. Properly hydrated. So, that's a good rule of thumb. Weather next. WKKW.
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3: 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Today, sunny and hot, a high of 91. Tonight, clouds, warm, low down to 68. Tomorrow, warm with a clearing, a high of 83. Right now, it is 85 in Clarksburg, 86 in Fairmont, 86 in Morgantown. Stay cool out there. 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

0: 97.9 WKKW. Hey, it's Alex. And it's time for today's Taylor Swift news. Well, her and Travis Kelce apparently are now going to marry at Madison Square Garden. The wedding is planned for the July 3rd weekend. But her friends say, the idea of a wedding at MSG seems unlike Taylor. That's something more like the Kardashians would do. Says, you know, this is very different as far as like her Easter eggs, her social media posts, the songs. Then getting married at one of the most famous venues in the world, it's like a production. Supposedly 1,200 people are being invited. So still waiting on my invite. We'll see if I'm available that day. Got more great music coming up. WKKW.
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97.9 WKKW. I'm out of here. I hope you have a great day. Stay indoors if you can and stay cool. Check on the pets, elderly people, things like that. I'll be back tomorrow at 6 a.m. with Jeff. WKKW. Mikey's the next. Wow.

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0: 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He's going to be coming into Timber Rock Amphitheater this upcoming Friday night. The tickets are ready to go out the door, so be listening for the touchtones that could happen any minute, any second, any time. We've got your chance to win courtesy of Timber Rock Amphitheater. And by the way, if you still need tickets for this show, you want to get them on your own, well, that's okay too. It's TimberRockAMP.com. But we're ready to dive into this giant stack of tickets and give more away coming on up shortly from WKKW.
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97.9 WKKW, the workday wind down. Yours truly, Mike V. Getting ready to give away these tickets for Nico Moon coming up shortly. 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Ella Langley, Morgan Wallen, I Can't Love You Anymore at WKKW.

0: taste that go great together. Ella Langley, Morgan Wallen on the station number one for Country 97.9 WKKW. Mike V, so was this like a wacky weekend or what? I mean, we had our upside, which is two incredible WVU baseball wins right in a row and going on to Omaha later on this week. So that's kind of cool, but did you see what that wacky wind did on Saturday afternoon at the stadium? I mean, there's actual video footage all over social media about what happened. That was scary. That was some scary stuff. And then, of course, Morgan Wallen canceled his Friday night show in the stadium in Pittsburgh, at PNC Park, because of the winds and the chance of the dangerous thunder and lightning and all that other good stuff. And I don't even think that the weather really even came close, but I guess it was better safe than sorry for him to do that. But if you had the tickets for the show, I can certainly empathize with your plight. I really can. But what a wacky weekend, right? Well, now we're back to normal. 97.9 WKKW. But what's truly normal when you've got more WVU baseball to look forward to this week, right?
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5: 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Looking for a warm remainder to the day. Remaining highs lower 90s, 68 tonight with some clouds. And then for tomorrow into Wednesday, both days, clouds and sun with a chance of thunderstorms both days. Highs of 84. Right now looking like we've got 88 in Whitehall, 89 in Newburgh. It's 89 in the Motown. 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

0: from 97.9 WKKW. It's Mike V. You know what is a beautiful thing? Is that Titan Roofing is doing it all over again, giving local veterans a chance to win a Titan Roof absolutely, positively free. 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And in fact, I've got my friend Mr. James Sanderfitter to come on in the studio right after 3 o'clock. 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

0: Your station that is number one for country, 97.9 WKKW. Mike V doing the workday wind down, and it is my pleasure to have in the studio one of the greatest guys I know and probably one of the greatest friends that I've got, Mr. James Sanders from Titan Roofing. Buddy, it is so good to have you here in the studios.
1: Oh, it's so great to be here, Mike. How are you today?
0: Oh, I'm doing well because I know that we're coming back to win a Titan Roof, but you know, I want to get into something first. So you were at the baseball game, the WVU game on Saturday.
1: Yes.
0: I was watching it on ESPN, and the whole time, a half hour before the storm was supposed to come in, the guys on ESPN said, uh-oh, you're taking a look at the radar. There's a lot of red, a lot of orange. This thing looks like it's going to be a doozy. They never came back. After there was the rain delay, it never came back. They never, probably because, but the Mountaineers were up like 18-1 during that time. And they probably said, no, we're just going to stick with the Troy game and we're not going to come on back because it's an easy blowout. But you know, what I had to do was I went online on Facebook to see social media pages. And I'm like, there's got to be friends of mine that are there. The first thing I saw was your page. And I saw that windstorm that hit Randy's Ridge. And so tell me, you were right in the middle of that. How crazy was that to be? It must have been like a tornado because it was like a secluded circular, you know, it was the rotation that only hit a certain part, and then it was right by where you were.
1: Correct.
0: What was it like to be inside of that thing?
1: So we were inside a 10 by 10 canopy, and we were probably about 15 yards to the right of it, and we heard the concrete pillars starting to slide across the blacktop. Next thing you know, it's over top of us, and it's just pounding us from the back. So this thing's heavy. By the grace of God, nobody got killed. Nobody got hit with the concrete pillars. But, man, I'll tell you what, it was scary. It seemed like it lasted for 3 minutes, and it was probably only 10 seconds. But it was something that, one, I'm glad my kids weren't there, and I'm glad none of us got hurt that was inside that little easy up.
0: It was a blessing that nobody lost their life that day. It was a blessing. And I know that you were there to help other people. You know, which, you know, this is James Sanders in a nutshell. You're always helping people. But, you know, you got out from underneath the tent and immediately you were on it. You were helping people all along the way. And
1: Mike, that's the best thing about Mountaineer Nation, like, or just the people of West Virginia in general. You've seen it when we had the hurricane relief a couple years ago, the amount of people that came out to that and really supported that. But, you know, we're all in shock, I would tell you, trying to just find out what's going on. And the first thing you do as soon as you get out from underneath that tent is you go start helping the people that are hurt. And there were two people that were seriously hurt. I don't know their updates of their conditions or whatever right now, but the amount of people that helped try to get the situation taken care of and resolved until the EMS got on scene.
0: Yeah.
1: And you know, shout out to the EMS and the sheriff's department and stuff, because the EMS were just great. They got there, they took control. We were able to direct them to the people that were hurt the worst out of the five people that were there that were hurt, and they just took control and they did their thing. And it's just amazing to see what we have here in North Central West Virginia.
0: You know, and props to your buddy Jaeger.
1: Yes.
0: I mean, this guy, he's a big guy.
1: Yes.
0: So he actually took one for the team. Because he actually dislocated his shoulder, didn't he, that day? I mean, he got hurt.
1: Yeah, Jaeger's like 6'6", 350. And if it probably wasn't for him taking that shot, it probably, with me being only 5'10", it probably would have taken my head off.
0: Oh,
1: I mean,
0: oh.
1: So well, definitely
0: props
1: just
0: to him. Props to him. Major props to him. And, you know, in addition to you being such a good Samaritan that day, you are so good to our veterans, and you've decided to do this all over again, the Win a Titan Roof Contest, where one veteran or an active service member is going to get a chance to win a Titan Roof. So how does that happen, James Sanders?
1: Yeah, so this is our sixth annual one. Just blessed to be able to do it, blessed to have partners like ABC Supply here in Morgantown, GAF, which is our shingle manufacturer, and Core Metal Roofing's back again this year.
0: Oh, are they going to be doing it again?
1: Yeah, they're back to do it again this year. So we're going to give away two roofs, a metal roof and a GAF roof. In the first 5 years, we've done 13 roofs for veterans. So that number's odd because sometimes we can't just select two. We end up going with three or four.
0: Right.
1: So we're going to give away at least two this year. Nominations are open. They're live right now. They'll run until the end of June. And the only thing you got to do, if you know a veteran or an active member of our military, go to winatitanroof.com. 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And nominate somebody, and we'll take the month of July. We'll read through every single one, so it's not a time constraint. You have time. You don't have to be like first one there to get it wins.
0: Right.
1: You have the whole month. We'll take the whole month of July. That's why we take the whole month of July to go through, read them, go out, meet some veterans, and then the first Wednesday of August, which I believe is the 8th, Mike.
0: Yeah.
1: Or maybe it's the 5th. Either way, one of them 2 days, the first Wednesday of August, we'll announce our winners.
0: This is going to be a blast. That would be August 5. Wednesday, August 5.
1: Okay.
0: That's when our winner's going to be announced. We're going to do it right here on the morning show. And I expect that you're going to be coming on back here occasionally into the studios, too, to keep us updated.
1: Yeah, as long as you'll have me.
0: Oh, are you kidding me? You're like royalty here. I genuflect in front of you. James Sanders, winatitanroof.com. I want to say thank you for what you do for our veterans, our active military. God bless you, my brother. We're going to see you real soon.
1: Thank you, Mike.
0: Mike V on the drive home at WKKW.
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0: for Country 97.9 WKKW. It is Mike V. Joined one more time with my friend, Mr. James Sanders from Titan Roofing. 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We've got about a little over a month where you can get this in. You don't have to do this expeditiously. There's your word, expeditiously. But you got to get it done sometime soon. 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
1: Yeah, you have about 3 weeks to get it done.
0: So this is your chance to nominate a veteran. 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And then again on August 5th, that Wednesday, we're going to pick one winner. So there's a little bit of time, but you got to get your entry in within the next 3 weeks.
1: Yeah, two winners.
0: Two winners. One is a GAF shingle roof, and then the other is a metal roof.
1: From Core Metal
0: Roofing. From Core Metal Roofing, right down the road.
1: Right here in Saberton.
0: Right in Saberton. Good people. And again, I just wanted to say thank you for what you did up on Randy's Ridge the other day, because I know that, you know, you took one for the team, as we say, and you helped out a lot of people. You were helping people get out from underneath that tent. You knew somebody that was actually on top of the tent that took a ride with the tent when that tent blew over, didn't you?
1: Yeah, that was crazy. We had no idea that was going on because we were stuck underneath of it. And here there's a guy that's... And here's the great thing about, like I said, West Virginia. This guy gets off. He jumps off finally when he gets back to like 8 or 10 feet from the ground, right?
0: Yeah.
1: And then he's out there helping people. Like, that's the thing is, I did a very small part, Mike. Don't give me credit for anything. Like, the people up there did... Like, we just all came together as a family and as a team.

0: and just tried to help people that needed help.
1: Well, God bless all of you for helping out those people. And thank God that nobody got criticized.

0: critically injured in this one.
1: Yes, I mean, it could have been bad.
0: Thank God. But we're all praying for everybody that's involved, and we thank all of our volunteers that decided to help, and thank you for doing what you did, my friend. And thank you for going back for us with the Win a Titan Roof Contest.
1: Yes, every year we'll do this.
0: God bless you, my friend. Would you please give all of our best to Mike and Shelly and the whole crew there?
1: Absolutely.
0: Tom, we said hello. Wait, maybe not Shelly. She doesn't like me very much.
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0: 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Well, into tonight, mostly cloudy on the warm side, down to 68. Tomorrow, clouds and sun, maybe a thunder banger in spots, going to 84. And more of the same on Wednesday. Right now, rather warm, 89 in Philippi. It's 85 in Brewston Mills, 88.

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0: Number one for country, 97.9 WKKW. In my hands, I've got a pair of tickets to get to Nico Moon live in concert this upcoming Friday at the Timber Rock Amphitheater. How would you like to go? On us. Got the pair of tickets right here. You want to go, be calling number 9 on the CityNet hotline at 888-381-WKKW. If you are my 9th caller right now, I'm going to send you to Timber Rock Amphitheater. What a beautiful venue to see Nico Moon. And all you have to do is be caller number 9 now. It's 888-381-WKKW, and good luck.
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0: Let's do this. Touchtones mean I need caller number 9. Who's going to go see Nico Moon this Friday? Timber Rock Amphitheater. Who's this?
1: Vicky.
0: Hey, Vicky, where are you calling us up from?
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0: Vicky in Morgantown, do you have any plans for this Friday night?
1: I do now.
0: You do now. You're caller number 9, Vicky.
1: Thank you.
0: You're very welcome. You're going to go see Nico Moon live and up close in Farmington at Timber Rock Amphitheater. What do you think?
1: I'm excited.
0: We're excited for you, Vicky in Morgantown. 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

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Again, congratulations, Vicky Davies, Morgantown. Got herself Nico Moon tickets, but we're not done. More chances for you to win coming up shortly. It's Corey Kent, Co-Wessel at K.

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0: to sit still when you listen to that one, Jane Brown. 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

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The Hive Entertainment Zone, the largest trampoline park in all of West Virginia, and the place with the Honeycomb Cafe. That's right, when the kids go to jump, of course, they're going to get a little bit hungry or a little bit thirsty, and they specialize in pizzas,

0: 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Get to the Hive Entertainment Zone, Meadowbrook Mall in Bridgeport, right next to Boss Cops. Mike V doing your 4 o'clock jump on the station number one for country. 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
0: 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Well, into tonight, clouds warm, going down around the upper 60s. Tomorrow, clouds not as warm. Maybe a thunderstorm tomorrow afternoon, 84. Same exact thing for Wednesday as well. Right now, we've got 89 in Mount Morris, PA. It's 89 in Worthington, 90 in the Motown. And always on your

0: on the station that is number one for country, 97.9 WKKW. 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

0: That is the 5 o'clock whistle, which means it is now go time. 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
1: Hey, Mike Benson, how are you?
0: Doing great over here, buddy. So how did you do in your cornhole tournament over the weekend?
1: I got silver in cornhole.
0: You got a silver medal in cornhole this weekend?
1: Both days.
0: Nice job, buddy. I'm proud of you, Josh. So, what am I going to do to celebrate this festive occasion with you?
1: How about Brooks and Dunn? Some boot scooting boots.
0: We're going to boot scoot our way into the drive at 5. 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

0: 97.9 WKKW, where this is the All Request Drive at 5. Mike, Vincent, talking, texting, just having way too much fun for humans to be allowed to have. At 888-381-WKKW. Let's see, line number 3. I think I got Cameron.
1: Happy Monday, Mikey V.
0: Happy Monday back at you, Cameron. You work at Price Cutter over the weekend and stock those shelves, buddy.
1: I go tomorrow. It's truck day tomorrow, so I gotta go stock them shelves again tomorrow.
0: Very nice. You're gonna go help the little Debbie guy again there, buddy?
1: Not until Thursday.
0: Hey, just don't eat the product while you're stocking those shelves there, buddy. So, what am I gonna play for you today there, Cameron?
1: Well, I'm enjoying this nice weather, and I was wondering if I can dedicate a song to my buddy Roy.
0: To Roy Fridley?
1: Yes, sir.
0: What song do you want to put on for Mr. Roy today?
1: How about Chicken Fried?
0: Zach Brown Band for our friend Roy Fridley, and it's on what station there, Cameron?
1: 97.9 WKKW. Appreciate it, Mike V. Have a great one.

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8: What do you say there, crazy lady?
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8: Very nice. 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
9: Oh, yeah. My neighbor, Chrissy, her uncle played out there. They're called the 3 T's.
8: Oh, yeah, the 3 T's. They were there over the past weekend.
9: Oh, yeah. 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
8: Well, I'm glad you had a good time at Brickside Bar and Grill. Very nice. So what can I do for you tonight?
9: I want to hear Country Boy Can't Survive.
8: You know, it's funny. Just had our friend Ann call us on the CityNet hotline. She wanted some Hank Jr. too. So for the both of you, some Bo Cephas on the station number one for country, which is...
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0: word. Little big town just for you, buddy. The All Request Drive at 5 is on. 97.9 WKKW. Mike V talking, texting. 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And then on Saturday, it's Beyond the Barrier. 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
0: And it's Mike V from the Drive Home Thing at WKKW. We're about to start off the summertime with some credible acts coming to our area. Jen from Triple S Harley-Davidson, what you got going on?
4: Well, you know it's concert season when Star Lake starts heating up. So Wednesday, June 10th, Machine Gun Kelly takes the stage at Star Lake.
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1: 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Into tonight, partly cloudy, warm, going down to 60. For tomorrow, looks like clouds and sun. Could see a couple of thunder bangers in there going to 85. More identical of that on Wednesday, too. Right now, we've got a warm temp. 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All right, we are back with the second half of the All Request Drive at 5 from 888-381-WKKW. And who's this?
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0: O'Neill in Shinston. 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Mike V going back to the CityNet hotline. Who's this?
1: Hey, Mike. It's Lisa.
0: Hello, Lisa. What are you getting into?
1: I just got out of the hospital. I was real sick, Mike.
0: Oh, no. Sweetheart, how you feeling?
1: Better. I feel a whole lot better.
0: Thank you, dear Lord. Glad you're on the mend, my friend. What can I put on for you to put a smile on that face?
1: Here's your sign.
0: And here's that smile for the face of yours. And tell me the station it's on, Lisa.
1: WKKW, Mikey. Thank you.
2: I just hate stupid people. They should have to wear signs and just say, I'm stupid. See, we carry those signs around. It just says, I'm stupid. When somebody did something to us or asked us something stupid, we just go, here's your sign. Like, I'm flying to Seattle last week. I swear to God, I'm sitting on the plane. The guy next to me goes, you going to Seattle? Nope. San Francisco, be parachuting out in about an hour. Here's your sign.

0: Here's your sign.
1: Last week I walk in the house, I'm soaking wet. My wife looks me right in the eye and goes, "Is it raining?" "Nope." 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Here's your sign. 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

0: Here's your sign.
1: I took my family on an RV trip across the country. We pull into Las Vegas, Nevada. It's 120 degrees. The woman at the drive-up window in the RV park looks me right in the eye and says, "Will you be using your air conditioner?" Nope. 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

And nobody's immune from it, man. 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They're probably giving him away with the purchase of every Jeep. Here's your sign.

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8: Hey, Peaches.
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Mike D, where it's time to carry on. 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
1: 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We say congratulations to Andrew Harris of Elkins High School, William Northey of Bridgeport High School, Gianna Fragman of Lincoln High School, and Katie Tran of University High School. 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
2: 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Rather cloudy tonight, down to 59. Looks like the clouds sticking around tomorrow with a chance of thunderstorms up to 82. More of the exact same thing coming on Wednesday as well. Right now, 69 Uniontown, PA, 70 of Buchanan, 69 Motown, and always on your

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My name is Mike Vincent. Time to say ciao for now. Nikki and Knight's going to take care of you next. We'll see you back tomorrow at 2 after Alex at 97.9 WKKW. Have a good one.

0: 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We're just seconds away from more of the freshest country, including...
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I'm Nikki at night. It is Best Friends Day. 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

0: 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We've teamed up with Laurel College of Technology. 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
4: 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Here's Sean Ritchie, DC, and Tri-State's founder, about one of their many satisfied patients.
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97.9 WKKW. Another Guinness World Record. I think we could beat 162 Oreos in 5 minutes. Could you eat that many? WKKW.

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